0: Get ready. It is time to ramp up your creative side. Because according to the World Economic Forum, creativity is now the third most important job skill. The top two are complex problem solving and critical thinking. But the reason why creativity is so important is because every single type of industry relies on it. Creativity isn't about arts necessarily. It's about coming up with original ideas. So what if you're not the creative type? Try a strategy called preloading. That comes from creativity consultant James Taylor. To preload before bed, write down the challenge you're tackling. Because when you're sleeping, your brain will still work on that problem in the background. So when you wake up, you may be brimming with solutions and ideas. Again, try the strategy known as preloading.
1: IFYL. Intelligence for your life.
0: And just ahead, what's the best way to tame back pain? Ice packs, pain medication, surgery? In a moment, I'll explain why spine surgeon Dr. David Hanscom says the solution to calming back pain may be to calm your brain. We'll talk about the link between emotional pain and physical pain coming up.

And this town's lost its faith. Our colors will fade eventually. So if our time is running out, day after day, we'll make the mundane our masterpiece. Oh my, my, oh my, my love, I take one look at you, you're taking me out.

0: My health and wellness files. Are you dealing with back pain right now? Do you have a family member who's going through this? Before popping pain pills or getting surgery, consider this. The solution to your pain might be all in your head. Now, this is according to a surgeon, a spine surgeon. His name is Dr. David Hanscom. He says MRI studies have shown that the brain's pain processing center is right next to its emotional centers. And over time, neurological signals can get mixed up in a way that we confuse emotional pain, say from anger and stress or depression, with physical pain. So next time you feel soreness in your back, try these drug-free strategies, which have brought significant relief to a whopping 95% of spine surgeon Dr. Hanscom's patients. First, deal with your stress. Ideally, he recommends at least 15 minutes of meditation or yoga a day, which is proven to relieve stress. If you don't have that much time, write down whatever's bothering you on a piece of paper or in a journal like I do, and then immediately rip up the paper and toss it in the trash. Research shows that ritual is better than saying your frustrations out loud, because venting only makes you dwell on your stress in a way that worsens activity in the body's pain pathways. When you literally shred your frustrations on a piece of paper, Dr. Hanscom says it helps you detach from negative emotions in a way that shreds your pain, too. Here's another drug-free pain solution, is to do something awe-inspiring. Anything from watching a beautiful sunset to volunteering in a soup kitchen. Dr. Hanscom says the goal is to put your pain into perspective, because when you see how big and magnificent the Grand Canyon looks, for example, your back soreness can suddenly seem insignificant in comparison. And along the same lines, Dr. Hanscom says when you do a good deed to help somebody else feel better, you will feel better too. It's a promise from our doctor.
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1: All right, we're going to take a moment and talk about noise because this is serious. Of course, you know, our world has gotten noisier. From more traffic to TVs, passing helicopters, chatty coworkers, and pings every 5 or 10 minutes from our phones. And the steady drone is, experts say, highly disruptive for our lives and our health. For example, all the noise can make us less productive. About 70% of offices now have open floor plans, and workers who can't reduce noise by closing a door feel less in control of their environment, so they're more stressed and distracted and less able to retain new information, say the experts. And then noise-canceling headphones, and I've seen this with me, they don't always help. Plenty of people use music to drown out distractions, but environmental psychologist Dr. Arlene Bronsaft says if you like the music that's playing, that's distracting enough to hurt your memory. She says listening to music does boost mood at work, but if you're doing anything detailed or that requires concentration, the downside outweighs the benefit. And then a noisy environment can impact our learning. Listen to this. Research has found kids in classrooms facing railroad tracks, they fell nearly a year behind students whose classrooms faced a quiet courtyard. Wow. Teachers in noisy classrooms taught 11% less. But when the railroad classrooms were soundproofed, reading levels quickly equalized. So the fix here, well, she says try minimizing distracting sounds with white noise from a circulating fan or a sleep machine or an app. There are plenty of apps that do this. And use this as an excuse to find some peace and quiet whenever possible, or at least hit the drugstore for some foam earplugs, right?
2: Intelligence for your life.
1: Hey, if you want to dig deeper, I put together a free hearing check that asks about the everyday moments where hearing starts to slip and gives you a score plus the one thing to do next. Just go to Tesh.com and take it today. It's free.

0: spend some quality time together and talk about regrets. According to a survey from Cornell University, most of us have at least one serious regret. So here are some strategies to live a life with no regrets from life coach and my friend Ryan Holiday, who wrote the book The Obstacle is the Way. Rule number one, say yes more often, especially to new experiences that are out of your comfort zone. Ryan says it's normal to avoid things that seem scary at first, but if any part of your brain is thinking, ah, this might be good for me, that's your cue to just do it. Rule number two for living a life with no regrets, avoid toxic people. Life coach Holiday says he regularly engages in friend purges where he cuts ties with people who act fake or are too negative because research shows our attitudes and emotions can be contagious. If too many people make you feel like you can't do something or their negative energy drains you, Holiday says it's going to hold you back from discovering what you really can accomplish in life. And then always have a goal. In fact, you got to write it down, memorize it, live by it. Holiday says goals will give us a purpose to wake up each day. It's our why, so we don't go through life feeling like we're just winging it. Goals also give us a way to measure our own progress, which is important because people who follow their own path in life, instead of always doing what other people expect, tend to have the fewest regrets.
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0: Welcome to your new and improved life on the radio. This is the John Tesh Radio Show, intelligence for your life. And did you know that, and you may feel this way too, a lot of people are sick of Zoom meetings. They're completely checked out these days. This is according to the Harvard Business Review, who studied this. The folks there found that workers are increasingly staying on mute and turning their cameras off during Zoom meetings. This is me now. The lack of participation in virtual meetings could be a sign that a worker is on their way out or that there didn't need to be a meeting at all. So an analytics firm looked at data from more than 40 million meetings at 11 large companies over a two-year span. They found every year 50% more workers stayed muted for an entire meeting, and the percentage of people who kept their cameras off increased too. And so if you're wondering who's most likely to quit, it's the people who keep their cameras off and their mics muted. Workers who wound up leaving their company within a year had their cameras turned off in over 80% of meetings. Wow, interesting data.
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0: And coming up, I'll share powerful happiness techniques from UCLA neuroscientist Alex Korb.

0: Well, I pulled this one down off the happiness shelf. Get ready to get happy. Here are a few proven happiness techniques from a guy we love, UCLA neuroscientist Alex Korb. This guy just studies this stuff all the time. To start, listen to music from the happiest time of your life. I was just doing this. I was just listening to a whole compilation of Steely Dan. I love that music. Music affects the brain in a way that transports us back to the time in our life when we first formed an attachment to a song. I also like the song Stand from Sly and the Family Stone. I was listening to that the other day. Sorry, too much about me? Okay, anyway, this is called context-dependent memory. Got it? Context-dependent memory. Scientists have confirmed that the songs from our teens and 20s are particularly powerful for us, and the hold they have over our emotions and memories pretty much never fades. So let's say college was the happiest time of your life. If you start listening to the music you were into then, you'll feel more connected to that happier time in your life, and it will affect how you feel right now, triggered by the music. Another happiness technique, wear sunglasses. What? Yeah, our brains can be pretty dumb sometimes. If you're squinting from the sun, your brain's going to translate that facial expression as you being unhappy. You're squinting, you're frowning. It'll shift your mood. We tend to make the same expression when we're bummed out by knitting our eyebrows together. Wear sunglasses, stop squinting, and your mood will brighten.
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0: as you probably know, and this may be you, a lot of people play with their dogs by flashing a laser pointer around. It seems like a harmless way to have fun and get your dog active, and dogs seem to love chasing little red dots. But listen to this. Animal behavior expert Dr. Nicholas Dodman says, you could be driving your dog crazy. Here's why. Dogs chase lasers because it's part of their natural predator response to go after anything that moves, which is why prey animals like rabbits and squirrels often freeze in their tracks to disrupt that predator response. It's also why your dog will play fetch for hours. But chasing something they can never catch, it does a real number on a dog's mental health. In fact, trained search animals like drug-sniffing dogs become psychologically disturbed unless they're occasionally allowed to find and capture a target, like a plainclothes police officer hiding in a closet. And the frustration of an endless chase can show up in different ways. Some dogs become pathologically obsessed and constantly search their home for that dot. Other dogs become aggressive. You don't want to do this to your dog. And some even develop chronic anxiety waiting for the light to reappear. So, are laser pointers a problem with cats? No, because cats have a shorter attention span. They're much less likely than dogs to become obsessed with that crazy dot. If you've already used a laser with your dog, they might have a problem going cold turkey, says our expert. That's why veterinarians suggest hiding a few treats and then pointing them out with the laser dot. That way your dog gets the closure they need to be mentally stable. And don't forget, the best exercises for your dog involve your active participation. That's why frisbees and tennis balls will always be the best toys.
1: IFYL. Intelligence for your life.
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0: A lot of sleep intelligence today, and here's some more. If you're having trouble sleeping, consider what you're eating at night, because we now know certain foods will keep us awake, like smoked and preserved meats. Yeah, we're talking ham and sausage, salami, bacon. They all contain high levels of the amino acid tyramine, which produces a brain stimulant that makes us feel alert and wired. So no ham sandwiches as a midnight snack anymore, or bacon. More foods to avoid before bed: tomato sauce, surprised? Pizza, hot chilies. Turns out spicy, acidic foods will cause reflux, acid reflux, which is a common sleep disruptor. And spices raise our metabolism and our body temperature, and we need our core temperature to drop to drift off to sleep. There you go.
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0: My name is John Tesh with Intelligence for Your Life. Here's a great piece of intel. Two ways to turn your mood around and feel happier within just 15 minutes. First, pick a spot in your house or workspace and do some speed tidying, whether it's your junk drawer or a bathroom shelf. According to Stanford University, a quick burst of motion coupled with a sense of accomplishment from creating a clutter-free space will kickstart the release of the feel-good brain chemical serotonin. That'll help you feel 60% calmer and happier in 15 minutes. Do some speed tidying up. Another 15-minute happiness trick, do some gardening. Now, even if it's just tending to your indoor plants, spending 15 minutes watering and pruning or even repotting household plants will lift your mood as effectively as a prescription antidepressant. This comes from University of Colorado. They say it comes down to the healthy bacteria in the soil. When you breathe that stuff in or absorb it through your skin, it helps your body make more mood-boosting serotonin.
1: Intelligence for your life.
0: Coming up, do you have a hard time making small talk with people? Well, according to Stanford University, we need to get over it and learn how to do it. I'll explain why random interactions with strangers have a surprisingly positive effect on our brain.

0: Question for you. Do you have a hard time making small talk with people? Most people think of small talk as boring, shallow, meaningless. But researchers this week are disagreeing. According to Stanford University, when we don't interact with the people around us, including strangers, it can produce loneliness, depression, and anxiety. It has a name. It's called low social connectedness. And if you think about it, if you only talk to your friends and family, you could go days, maybe even weeks, with very little face-to-face interaction with any human. And psychology professor Elizabeth Dunn says, random interactions with strangers make us just as happy as talking to our romantic partners, often more so. Because when we speak with strangers, we're generally pleasant. There's no baggage at all. Dunn says we usually behave in a way that's open and happy. And by doing so, we become open and happy. So why don't we strike up conversations with strangers more often? Psychologists say the main reason is a fear of rejection. But according to the University of Chicago, if you strike up a conversation with a stranger, 90% of the time they're going to be happy to join in. And there's a secret to making small talk. Keo Stark teaches a class at NYU in stranger interactions. She says the key is to triangulate. That means making the conversation about something you and the other person are both experiencing, whether it's the plane you're on, the store you're in, or the song that's playing. Stark says by triangulating, you come off less threatening or creepy than if you commented on the person themselves. Try it.
1: Intelligence for your life.
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3: 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Never

0: Right, my intelligent friends, time for some more sleep intel. We can never get enough of this, right? Here are a few tips to help you get a good night's sleep tonight. What if you are too emotionally wound up to sleep from watching the nightly news or a gripping TV show that you just binge-watched? Try this. Read the most boring thing you can find. I listen to boring books. It works for me. Sleep medicine specialist Dr. Christopher Winter calls this an anti-page turner. Remember how you used to have to fight to keep your eyes open during reading assignments in school? That same impulse can help you fall back asleep now, because reading helps the brain relax. It all comes down to the repetition, page after page, line after line of boring book that distracts you from thoughts that will keep you awake. And what if you can't sleep because you can't stop thinking of your to-do list or replaying a fight with your boss in your head? Give your brain another job. Try thinking of as many sleep-related words as you can. According to the Journal of Applied Social Psychology, people who did that slept 62% longer than those who didn't play a mental word game. So think of words like restful, relaxed, snooze, calm, slumber, and doze. Works, right?
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right, folks, if you have kids or grandkids, I have both, or you have nieces or nephews, we want you to get down on the floor with them more often and sit cross-legged. This will take a while for me to get into that position. Dr. Christopher Byes is a physical therapy professor. He says from a musculoskeletal standpoint, sitting cross-legged helps with hip, low back, and knee range of motion. It helps keep your lower body flexible. Sitting on the ground also engages your core muscles in a way that doesn't happen when you're sitting on a chair. Yeah, uh-huh. Because without back support from a chair, your core muscles automatically engage to hold you up. And then just the mere act of getting up from that position is beneficial for your whole body. You're exercising your hips, your knees, you're exercising your core in order to just get off the ground. Older people with the strongest cores have a lower risk of an early death, just so you know.

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0: Making you better at everything you do. It's our battle cry here on the John Tesh radio program. And when you climb in bed with your spouse at the end of the day, can I ask you what you talk about? Do you share upbeat, positive stories about the day's events? Or do you dwell on criticisms and complaints or things that went wrong? A study at Gonzaga University found that pillow talk about positive moments made couples feel much closer to and more supported by their partners. And negative conversation had the opposite effect. Because when you share happy information and your partner is happy for you and vice versa, it benefits both of you. That's the way that works. It makes both partners more satisfied with the relationship. So, the experts say save your downer news for daylight hours and go to bed sharing positive thoughts and encouragement for the next day.
1: Intelligence for your life.
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1: They say the holy water's watered down, and this town's lost its faith. Our colors will fade eventually, so if our time is running out, day after day, we'll make the mundane a masterpiece. Oh my, my, oh my, my love, I take one look at you, you're taking me out.

0: Well, here's some great news about running and our health. If you want the health benefits of running, but you feel like you don't have enough free time to run, listen to this. A new study says all we need to commit to is 50 minutes of running per week. It's over the entire week. It works out to just 7 minutes of running per day. This is according to research in the British Journal of Sports Medicine, which involved more than 200,000 people. Huge study. Generally speaking, those who ran for any length of time were significantly healthier and lived longer than non-runners. But when researchers looked at the amount of time participants ran, they found most of the health and longevity benefits peaked around 50 minutes a week, meaning you don't need to run longer than that to see good results. Harvard biology professor Dr. Daniel Lieberman says our bodies are designed to run, and even though we don't need to run as much as our ancestors did, say to catch food and survive, running is still the most efficient way to deliver blood and oxygen to every organ and cell in our body. And it's proven to help lower inflammation, which is linked to a variety of dangerous health conditions. Again, the study says if you can commit just 7 minutes of running per day, you'll be much healthier and you will live longer.
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0: And coming up, if you have a friend going through a hard time, it's hard not to let their down mood affect you when you're together, right? In fact, it's a big reason why we avoid people going through a hard time. So in a moment, I'm going to tell you what psychology professor Elaine Hatfield says to do that will improve both of your moods.
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0: But you know, if you have a friend or a family member going through a hard time, it's hard not to let their down mood affect you when you're together. In fact, this is a big reason why we avoid people going through a hard time, even though that's when they need us the most, right? So instead of avoiding somebody, we want you to try this. Exercise together. According to the Journal of Sports Science and Medicine, people who worked out while enjoying a friendly conversation more than doubled their post-exercise emotional high. If your friend can't work out or you want another way to avoid mirroring their mood, don't mimic their facial expressions. It's something we automatically do as an unconscious way to bond. So we smile when somebody smiles at us, and we frown when someone else is frowning. But where our face goes, so do our emotions. Psychology professor Elaine Hatfield says, don't miss this, our mood reflects the emotions on our face. So try to find a reason to genuinely smile when you're around your friend. Not only will it counteract the effect their down mood has on you, they may mimic your smile and get a mood boost themselves.
1: Tell us what you think. Facebook.com/John Tesh.

Matthew found another great piece from the Mayo Clinic. It's another reason for you and I to use a standing desk or a walking pad while we work. It can improve your on-the-job performance, they found. In a study, researchers found that people using, quote, active workstations, they had improved reasoning, concentration, and memory compared to when they were just sitting. Now, this works because it sends more oxygen-rich blood to the brain. If you don't have a standing desk or a walking pad, the researchers say you can get some of the same brain benefits by just standing up when you take calls and scheduling walking meetings. There you go.

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8: U.S. Olympians do it. Your neighbor's kid does it. And yes, it's the only socially acceptable way to carry a sword. Fencing. 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This is the Olympic and Paralympic sport for all ages. 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
0: This is the TJ Show, and look at that. It's Wednesday, October 14th, 2026. Hello, J-Bo.
2: Good day, sir.
0: Hello, Kenny.
3: Hello, hello.
0: Hi there, Heather.
2: Hey.
0: You know, I'm a little nervous because we have an interview coming up today, and it's with a guy who wrote a book called Are We Ready for Mars?
2: Nope.
0: Well, yeah, I knew the answer to that question. It is no. Like, who? No one's ready for Mars. Mm-hmm. No person has been there. They send a machine up there. I mean, they get some pictures back, but
2: right.
0: What do you do with those pictures? You look at them, you go, wow, that's pretty cool. A lot of dust, a lot of rocks. But he's written a whole piece of work on this, and I have questions for him. He spent 3 years at NASA. The dude's name is Mark Shellhammer, and Kenny brought this to me. How do you know Mark?
4: I was pitched this from a publicist who promotes books.
0: Fancy.
2: Okay.
0: Yeah.
2: Fancy. You know, his people.
4: I am the gatekeeper.
0: So he has people.
4: And I open the gate, yeah.
0: Okay, sure. Cool. Mm-hmm. Well, listen, if he's got people, he must be important.
2: I'm happy you opened the gate for this guy, but not all gates have to be open.
4: I understand.
2: It's a very important job, a gatekeeper.
0: But the thing is, if he knows how to get to Mars and we need to escape the planet, we always think small. Like, I always have my theory about, okay, if the world turns upside down, I'm going to learn how to ride a horse so I don't need a car and the whole computer system, man, to get to the middle of the woods. But that might not work because they might be able to find me in the woods.
2: True.
0: Because who knows what I've had to drink that is now tracking my body. Like, we might need eating.
2: It takes a bit longer to break down.
0: Right. Like, perhaps that steak was laced with an air tag. I don't know.
5: Do you plan to ride a horse to Mars?
0: No, I'm saying this guy could help us escape the planet. There's a lot of questions. I have a huge list of questions. Let's see how many we can get to.
5: Also, if the planet needs escaping, you're like not on the list, I think, of people that are going to escape.
0: Right, but knowing him.
2: We're all going down together.
5: Yeah.
0: But no, it's all about who you know. Haven't you guys figured out that's how this world works?
5: I don't think he's on the list, honestly.
0: Really?
5: No.
0: Okay.
5: I don't know. There's a list, and it's a short list, and he's not on it either.
0: One of my questions is, has he been to space? So we're going to get to that. Looking forward to that. Also, always love taking your phone calls. You're welcome to call. 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I mean, my favorite is when you catch us in the studio, but we love hearing about what's going on in your life, the good things that are happening. Maybe you have a challenge. Whatever it is, 877-RADIO-TJ. You're always invited to call. One of the things that people say the most when they call is, oh my goodness, I can't believe I reached you guys. Right? Isn't that like a common thread? Yeah, well, why would we give the phone number out if we're not picking it up? If we're here, we're going to pick it up. If we're not, you leave a message. But usually, you just try it sometime, and you'll see. 877-RADIO-TJ. We also have Luna's Animal Tales, the biggest stories and animal headlines coming up, so much more. Are you guys ready to do this?
2: Yes, sir.
0: All right, here we go. 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

0: 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Suzanne in Wisconsin.
1: Yes, all over Wisconsin. I've lived in Miguanago, which actually means little bear or home of the bear. Super small town, O'Connell Falls, but born and raised in Milwaukee. Went to Tennessee, came back.
0: Wow.
1: Live in Manitowoc.
0: You know what? I apologize for only saying Wisconsin, but I'm glad you covered all that.
2: She's been everywhere, man.
1: So yeah. We got everywhere. A lot of things here.
0: What's the name of that song?
2: I've been everywhere, man. Well, I don't know.
0: Oh, it's
2: like
0: Johnny Cash, right?
1: Yep.
3: Well, technically, it was Eddie Snow.
2: How does it go?
1: Oh, wow.
0: I've been everywhere, man.
2: Across
4: the deserts, man. I've been everywhere, man.
0: That's you, Suzanne.
1: Oh, I love being a bear. Yeah.
0: Oh, you like being on the radio?
1: Definitely.
0: Yeah.
1: I grew up in a studio.
0: You grew up in a studio?
1: Yeah, my parents had a studio in Milwaukee, Wisconsin, and audio video. Like a long time ago, we used to call it AV.
0: Yeah.
1: But yeah, we had an audio video studio.
0: Cool. What kind of stuff did they do?
1: Taped weddings, conventions, Wisconsin Natural Food Association stuff. Anything that was like all ends of the spectrum for political, like all the way from Democrat to independent,
2: yeah,
1: to Republican.
2: As long as the check's clear, right?
1: right.
0: They've got
1: and,
0: big checks.
1: They did a lot of stuff.
0: Some of the biggest checks, actually.
2: That's right, yep.
1: Yeah, it's funny because years ago people weren't that big into computers and now they are, obviously, right? So I found a check and my dad had skipped from audio video stuff and transferred over to custom building computers. And I was like, Dad, you made this much off of one computer?
0: How much did he make?
1: Yeah, $4,800 off of making one laptop for UW, actually. Yeah,
2: yeah, that was years ago.
0: When you had to build a computer, now you get them at Costco for $900. Next thing you know, you got to throw it out in two weeks.
2: In 2 weeks,
0: that's
2: yeah.
0: Right.
1: Right.
0: Is your dad still with us?
1: He just passed a couple years ago, and I was sitting here going through some of his stuff, and he actually was in the Navy during Vietnam.
0: Wow.
1: And my dad was super handsome, and I'm like, oh, this is such a nice picture. I should do something. I have four brothers, so I'm thinking about, you know, getting this picture restored.
0: Yeah. Is it a slide?
1: No, it's just an old picture.
0: Yeah, I was going to say.
1: Horrible quality. But
0: there's a lot you can do at home, but there are some services. And funny you bring this up. I literally was just in touch with this service that I loved from 20 years ago.
1: Okay.
0: I sent all of my grandparents' slides to them. It was called Larson Digital. And I think they're going out of business, but I was just in touch with the owner because we found some more slides. They did such a beautiful job, and this is just a public service announcement to anyone who has old slides, you don't know what to do with them, find a reputable company to scan those slides into your computer.
1: Okay.
0: It looks like they were taken yesterday.
2: That's
0: like
2: cool.
0: It's actually a better
2: awesome.
0: Quality
2: That's super cool.
0: in some cases than what we have on our phone. It's old film. It looks gorgeous.
1: Right.
0: So I'm sorry to hear about your dad, but it sounds like he was an awesome guy, and we're just thankful that you're listening to our show.
1: Yeah, I do appreciate you guys.
0: This is the TJ Show.
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0: It's the TJ Show, and now, why is there surveillance footage of Kelly Clarkson floating around? We're going to get to this in the news. It's coming up a few moments away on the TJ Show.
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0: Can you imagine? This is what we're fighting about.
1: According, this is what they're fighting about. I'm not involved in this
0: We're
1: fight.
0: Watching.
2: Well, according to Kelly Clarkson, they said it wasn't for sale, but she took a photo of it with a price tag next to it that said $15,000. The joke shop has now responded. They say, okay, it is for sale, now for $15 million.
1: Yes, because apparently people were inquiring about this piece, and they wanted to purchase it too.
2: Pablo Torre, the investigative journalist, usually known for his sports stories, has obtained security footage from inside the store that shows Kelly Clarkson. It's pretty uneventful from what I've seen and read about it. You do see her getting animated with a store employee as she's leaving, and according to the timestamps, 15 minutes later is when she tweeted out what she tweeted out about the store.
0: Okay, so now we've got surveillance footage.
1: Mm-hmm.
2: But what I really think this boils down to is just a misunderstanding on both sides of the equation. The joke shop did say that they hoped that they could work this out with Kelly Clarkson and that they could laugh about it someday in the future.
0: Well, it's a joke shop.
1: I mean, what's the misunderstanding? She asked if I can I buy this based on her story.
2: Yeah.
1: They said that it's not for sale, and according to her, she said that they offered her something else that she could afford. What's the misunderstanding about? That's the story.
0: Yeah. It seems like a waste of time, all of it. I mean, that's just my opinion, yeah.
3: I mean, I'm a huge Kelly Clarkson fan, and I believe everything she says.
0: Right?
3: I think she's in the right in this. But I do think putting this store on blast was an issue. I don't think she should have done that.
1: I think her tactic was kind of corny.
3: Right. But I believe that she was wronged 100%.
0: All right, anything else, Kenny?
1: Of importance?
2: Not regarding Kelly Clarkson, but Jason Kelce, brother of Travis Kelce, brother-in-law to Taylor, former Eagle, current broadcaster, is getting criticized because he's doing color commentary for NFL games now, and he recently called the Eagles-Jaguars game. Of course, he was an Eagle once. He refers to the team during the broadcast as "we," and he's being called out as unprofessional for that.
0: Yeah, it's his old team.
1: I get that. I mean, I've been removed from my previous radio station for, what, 3 or 4 years, and I still refer to them as "we" when I'm talking about them.
3: Right.
0: It's family.
1: Give me a break.
2: Yeah, what disturbed me was the producer of the broadcast kind of called him out, saying, "We've been trying to work the "we" out of his system." And I would have thought the producer would have had his back and maybe not given an interview to the Philadelphia Inquirer about this.
0: Well, listen, we're talking about Taylor Swift's brother-in-law. I don't know if you want to mess with that.
2: Right.
0: Okay? You don't want to mess with the Swifties.
1: Swifties are crazy.
0: Yeah.
1: Mm-hmm.
0: Kenny, I didn't say it.
1: Love to you, Swifties.
0: Yeah, that was J-Bo.
1: Love you. Okay, mean it. Bye.
0: Kenny, thanks for keeping us somewhat informed.
2: That's what's happening.
0: You've got the TJ Show, and when you get to work, don't leave us in the car. 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

0: Today's hits, yesterday's favorites. It's B106.7. This is the TJ Show, and Debbie, Asheville, North Carolina. Are you there?
1: I am. I'm here.
0: All right. Tell us, what is the most exciting part of your life right now, Debbie?
1: Well, right now, I'm driving to the orthopedic surgeon. I broke my foot 2 months ago, and I'm about to get released, I'm hoping.
0: Wait a minute.
1: Because it's doing great.
0: So many questions. How'd you break your foot? Did you kick something?
1: No, it was stupid. I was going down a ramp. I rolled my foot, but the bad thing is I fell on top my full body weight.
0: Oof.
1: And the doctor was like, this is the kind of fracture, it's called a Lisfranc fracture, that athletes do. And he said it's only one in every 100,000 injuries and 99% chance you'll have to have surgery. But I did not.
0: Wow.
2: Could you athlete?
0: Yeah.
2: Yes.
1: I know.
0: That's
1: cool. Like, I'm tougher than I thought. So.
2: That's right.
0: Well, listen, you think that's dumb. I broke my foot in the dumbest way possible. And I didn't even know it was broken. I just knew it hurt a lot.
2: Tell her what happened.
0: Yeah. A big branch fell down in my yard, like a huge one. It was like a tree trunk. And I was sawing through it for the first time ever. I'd always lived in the city. I'd never dealt with chainsaws. I borrow a chainsaw. And I try to kick one of the logs out of the way. And when I kicked the log out of the way, it broke my toe. And it really hurt.
1: God.
0: Yeah. And I was like, there's no way. I've never.
2: He broke his toe.
0: Yeah, that little piggy.
2: That does hurt.
0: That little piggy hurt. Okay.
2: Yeah, it went wah, wah, wah all the way home.
0: Really, that's where that started. Okay.
2: Yes.
0: And so for a while, I'm like, I'm having a hard time walking on it. And I go to the doctor, same orthopedic people, whatever. They scan it, and sure enough, it was broken.
2: Mm.
0: And I was like, wow, well, what do I do? And they're like, yeah, just ride it out. It'll heal. And that was the end of that.
1: Yeah.
0: And so my wife actually accused me when I came in the house of my foot hurting. First of all, said it couldn't possibly hurt that bad. And then she thought I was angrily kicking tree stumps. I'm like, no, I don't kick things angrily. I was trying to move it out of the way.
2: She thought you were throwing a tantrum.
0: Yes. She thought I was freaking out outside. It was just absolutely terrible. But I'm glad we're both on the other side of that. So congratulations, fellow footbreaker.
1: Yes, we are.
3: You broke your toe. She broke her foot. Do you realize the difference between those injuries?
0: They're both on our foot.
2: Yes.
1: Yeah.
3: That's the only thing in common.
0: Debbie, listen, we appreciate you listening. Thanks for being strong. You're a warrior. I'd probably purchase a basketball and just kind of twirl it around. And
2: you'll break your finger then.
1: Just pretend like I'm an athlete.
0: Yeah, just say, you know, you've been working on your balling, and nobody will ask questions. It'll be fine.
2: Balling.
1: Only I'm 5'2", so I don't think that's going to work, but...
3: Mugsy Pogues.
0: Well, you're in the one percentile. You know?
2: Right. You just told us you were the 1%.
1: I
2: What's
1: know,
2: wrong with you?
0: You're special. Know how special
1: That's
0: you
1: what
0: are.
1: I said.
0: All right, Debbie. Have a good one.
1: Thank you.
0: Stay
1: Appreciate
0: safe.
1: It. You too.
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like 10,000 spoons when all you need is a knife. It's meeting the man of my dreams and then meeting his beautiful wife.

0: 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This is the TJ Show. You know, you read these headlines sometimes and you think, this can't be real. Two teenagers, this was in Delaware, they were playing ring and run.
1: Decided, like ding-dong ditch?
0: Yeah, you ring the bell and then you run away from the house. Mm-hmm. People answer the door, they're like, who's here? Which, by the way, you can't possibly do that considering most people have a ring cam on their front door. Like, the game used to be, and not that it's a game, it was still rude when we were kids.
1: Oh, yeah.
0: But there weren't doorbell cameras at most houses. So, you know, if you were immature, which, by the way, hand up, I was.
1: I think we all were.
0: You would ring the bell, and then you'd run, and you'd hide behind a bush, and, you know, some guy would come out and be like, oh, are you? Where are you? I'm going to call your parents. And then you'd be like, you know, you'd laugh. And it wasn't great then. But even more so, like, you're going to get caught. There's no way, if you went up to a door, that you're not going to be seen on the camera. So there were two teenagers who decided to dress up in like almost paintball gear, but it looks like military gear. And they have these guns that are like gel bead guns.
2: Yeah.
0: And they were doing this as a quote prank, according to their words. They didn't make any threats. They were just ringing and running dressed up.
1: Yeah, they had masks on, tactical vests. I mean, it does look kind of alarming if you're looking through your ring camera.
0: Kind of. Yeah. Like 100%
1: alarming. At night, which is when they were doing this.
0: It's terrible. So turns out, of course, videos were turned over to police. They got some information. They identified the teenagers. They executed a search warrant at one of their homes. They found all the evidence. This is their stuff. And now they're in big trouble. They've been charged with harassment, criminal mischief, and criminal trespassing. All for what they said was a prank. And the arraignment for the teens is pending. And I'm just like scratching my head going, first of all, the game Ring and Run is just done. Like Ding Dong Ditch doesn't exist anymore. It was a thing of the past. And as a matter of fact, we were curious, just in good fun. We were like, gee, why doesn't that happen anymore? Do kids like, you know, do this or that or still try this in some way, shape, or form? Kenny went out. He recorded a whole segment asking people if they had heard of it. We wound up not running it because we found out after the fact people were coming to the door with guns.
1: Yes.
0: Like, it really got serious. There's no reason.
1: And unaliving these kids.
0: Yeah.
1: As they were running away.
0: I mean, truly honestly, terrible stories. It shouldn't be done anymore. We're just not in a time for it yet.
2: Long gone are the days of the worst thing happening was a flaming pile of dog doo-doo on the front step.
0: You didn't do that.
2: I did once.
0: Are you kidding me?
2: I did.
0: That was wrong then. That was then in Billy Madison.
2: Don't put it out with your boots, Ted.
0: You got problems.
2: I was a kid.
1: And these guys are kids, 16, 17. Like, critical thinking isn't there at all. You know what I mean? But it's unfortunate, but I can't imagine like the stress this has brought onto their parents.
0: Yeah. And the neighborhood.
1: In the neighborhood, yeah. Mm-hmm.
0: It's terrible. I mean, I am not innocent. When I was a kid, the worst thing that I did, the worst version of this, after the Christmas tree season was done and everyone put them on their curbs, we ran them back up to the house, leaned them on the door, rang the bell, and then when they opened it, the tree fell into their little foyer area and all the needles and everything went all over the place.
1: That's
0: mean.
1: Annoying.
0: From a different era, and I don't endorse it. I think it's terrible.
1: You know, everything your daughters are doing to you now is because you earned that. You earned all of it.
0: I did. Yeah, it's terrible.
1: Yeah.
0: It's terrible. The TJ Show is on the go when you are. If you got your phone, you've got your radio. 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

0: 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This is the TJ Show. You know, I was just talking to my wife a few moments ago. It sounds like her mouth is full, but she was supposed to come on the radio. I think she's eating something right now. Jess, are you eating?
1: Yes.
2: Right, what are you eating?
1: A bagel, but I'm taking my last bite right now.
2: Is it everything bagel?
1: No, I'm not on that train.
2: Oh.
1: It's a plain bagel with strawberry cream cheese.
3: Oh, okay. I
2: like this cream cheese, though.
3: Right. As long as it's not plain on plain, that's just... That's
2: plain with butter.
3: That's a lot.
1: Guys, I refuse to be shamed for my bagel choices.
2: Boo.
3: I'm not shaming. I'm just downright disagreeing.
0: No, it's embarrassing that this is public now, that my wife eats plain bagels, because you have to, at some point, mature to something that something that's seasoned.
2: It's a bridge to something else.
0: Yes.
1: Listen, I actually do like the taste of the everything bagel, but the garlic taste for the rest of the day is just not worth it. I don't want that in my breath. I have to teach a bunch of classes in a little bit, like the poppy seeds in my teeth. I just don't want to deal with that, so I avoid it.
2: It's nothing some double mint gum won't take care of.
0: If Jess's breath ever does smell, I always tell her right away. We have a very open relationship about that.
2: That's healthy.
0: Mm-hmm. I also buy her mints.
3: That's passive aggressive.
0: Yeah, well, just so she has them at the ready so she doesn't stink. Right? I just bought you those mints that you liked. That was yesterday.
1: I actually don't like them that much.
0: What?
1: But thank you.
0: I've been buying them regularly. Why did you not tell me?
1: They're fine, but they're not that great.
4: I'll tell you, the radio brings out the truth.
2: Yeah. Now, is this your way of getting back to him because he's writing you about the whole plain bagel?
1: No, I mean, I will eat them, but they're like a form of an Altoid. They're fine. I'm not going to eat too many of them because I don't like them that much. That's good.
0: Wow. I'm shocked that it took this to bring this out. I've been buying those for her for like 2 years. She's never said a word.
2: Stop buying them, bro.
0: Yeah, seriously. That'll be the last time I ever buy those.
2: Get out.
0: Well, which ones do you like?
2: Well, I would like to point out that, you know, TJ didn't get upset that Jess has not told him in the last 2 years that she doesn't like these mints, but also TJ took the opportunity to be curious about his wife and ask, well, what do you like?
0: Yeah, what is
2: the
0: answer?
2: That's very healthy.
0: Yeah, because...
2: That's a teachable moment.
0: I think she's a gum person.
1: I get the gum that's, like, on sale. I don't love this gum either.
0: Okay.
1: I love it!
0: Yeah, the kids love it. Everyone loves gum except for me, who gets the dental bill. And, you know, I quit gum a long time ago.
2: You let people eat what they want to eat. Either.
0: Yeah. Then they don't care about the dentist. Mm-hmm. They go and it's free.
2: Well, yeah.
0: Yeah. Yeah. So that's great.
1: Jess.
0: So J-Bo pointed out something that I did that was very mature, and there's the opposite.
2: Exactly. I try to help you, but you love to dig holes for yourself.
0: Well, you know, it's called a balancing act.
1: TJ is so mad about the dentist, and he recently made a law in our family, which I don't think is going to be backed up by Congress, if you know what I mean, that if the girls want to continue to eat candy, then they can start paying their own dentist bills.
2: Okay.
0: Yeah, that's right. All the saving they're doing. They're going to pay the dentist and see what it feels like to
2: reasonable.
0: Be their dad.
2: Right.
0: Mm-hmm. And by the way, Congress, that's not decided yet. So we're going to...
2: Yeah, well, Congress, on the phone, Jess, has to decide on that.
0: Okay, well, this is the TJ Show. Glad we checked in. We were supposed to talk about something else, but forget that.
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0: today's hits and yesterday's favorites, B106.7. This is the TJ Show, our news. It sounds different around here. Kenny reads through every story he can find, and then he brings us the most interesting ones. Kenny, what's happening on the planet today?
1: Two neighboring gas stations in Powder Springs, Georgia, engaged in a gas price war that saw prices go down to as low as 97 cents per gallon.
2: Back in the 90s, baby.
0: Seriously, I remember driving past the gas station. It said like 99 cents one time, but that was, what, 30 years ago?
3: Yeah, that's
0: when
3: we started
0: grade.
3: Driving.
0: Yeah, that's right.
1: Yeah, absolutely incredible. So the manager of one of these gas stations says it's their policy to always price their gas 5 cents lower than their neighbor. And then the other neighbor just kept on lowering their prices until these prices got that low.
0: They're paying to win now.
1: It got so bad that traffic was piling up. Police had to come to disperse the crowd.
0: Hilarious.
1: One person

0: No soldier, TJ.
1: After police dispersed the crowd and fixed the traffic, the prices did return to more normal. See, but police were interviewed and said they asked the gas stations, next time you decide to have a price war, let us know about it so we can direct traffic.
2: And so they could fill up their police cruisers.
0: Yeah. And build them. No.
2: By the way, this reminds me of a story. There was a big headline in New York City. I don't even know if they have 99 cents pizza anymore.
3: No,
2: do they?
3: It's like $1.50, I think.
2: Yeah,
3: now.
2: Like back in the day, you could go and get a 99 cent slice of pizza. Yeah. And for some reason, there was a place that was on this block forever. Another guy decided to open up the same pizza shop right next to him, and it became this pizza war. And so I went down there and said I was a serious journalist, and I started interviewing them. It was unbelievable. The story found me out of thin air. Customers started screaming, saying, that guy has better pizza. How dare he open up this place? And I was like, oh my goodness, where am I? And I was like, oh yeah, I'm in New York City. Of course this happened. But yeah, it is unbelievable. These are crazy stories. And people, to save a few bucks or even pennies, will show up. But that's a big savings.
3: Those pennies add up.
1: Incredible.
2: Kenny, thanks for keeping us somewhat informed.
1: That's what's happening.
2: Like what you're hearing? Tell a friend. We're the TJ Show on B106.7.
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0: Columbia's B106.7. This is the TJ Show. And yeah, we had to do this segment. It all came down to my dog Luna being left at home alone. My wife Jess was leaving the house. Said, I'll put the radio on. It'll keep her company. She'll hear Dada's voice. Well, the show was so boring to her, she fell asleep. And it was because we were only talking about human-related issues. So we switched that up real fast. We started featuring the biggest stories in animal headlines. We called it Luna's Animal Tales. Now she waits by the radio. Other pets apparently love this segment, too. We're just doing our job. That's it.
1: That's it.
0: There's a fisherman on Long Island had a close call with a humpback whale. You know, it's funny. A whale starts driving towards his boat. The dude's nephew takes out the phone. His first instinct is, I better record this. Now, if a whale was coming at your boat, what would you do, J-Bo?
1: I would record it.
0: I think I might jump out and start swimming.
1: No, that's where the whale is, in the water.
0: I mean, it's terrifying.
1: That makes no sense.
2: This boat was surrounded by bait fish. You could see these little tiny fish jumping out of the water. The whale was looking to get a big mouthful of those fish and then ran into the boat. The video is incredible.
0: Yeah, so it hits the boat, and actually, the fisherman was so nice, he turned the propeller off. He didn't want to hurt the whale.
1: That's good.
0: So it turns out everyone's okay. The whale broke something. Apparently, whales and sharks have been making a comeback in Long Island's waters after decades of preferring other areas. So now there's a bunch of whale boats just popping up all over the place, people watching these beautiful creatures jump out of the water, and you can see them from the beach.
1: I'm sure people can do without the sharks, though.
0: Yeah,
1: they're the like, sharks, you could have stayed away.
0: Well, the whales are bringing their friends. I think they all get along out there.
1: I don't know
0: right?
1: about that.
0: There's some sort of a fish mafia thing going on with those guys. But very cool video. New York City's Central Park. You know, there's been a long-standing debate about whether or not horse-drawn carriages should be banned. It's really sad. It's like it seems once a year a horse dies in the middle of the street. And, like, you know, somebody's
1: yeah,
0: in their
1: horrific.
0: Car. They look to their left, and it's like, oh, was that a horse that just died? And it's like, yes.
1: Yeah.
0: That it doesn't seem like it makes sense for today. Like, we don't need them running around, but it's magical and fairy tale esque.
3: And if you've ever been to Central Park, you're dodging big piles of stuff all the time.
0: Yeah.
3: Mm-hmm. Stinky piles.
1: Stinky piles, yeah. Messy
0: right.
1: piles.
0: Well, it looks like it's pretty close to being banned under a new deal. And actually, this is terrifying. I had not seen this story. Apparently, a teenager was tossed off of a carriage and he died because the horse started bucking
1: in
0: the middle of the street. I mean, it's just unnecessary.
3: Yeah, they're animals. I mean, things happen. You know what I mean?
0: Yeah, and they don't want to be in, especially in the summertime. It's mm-hmm. horrific. I mean, have you been in New York City in the summer?
1: It's hot and
2: the humidity.
1: The wind does not blow.
3: It's all those things.
0: Yeah, everything is magnified. It's terrible. So hopefully that happens. We've been rooting for that for years. I mean, they've been talking about it for over a decade.
3: Hear that, PETA? We're on your side on this one.
0: Well, a lot of people just see it's obvious.
1: Yeah, I mean, so just let TJ eat sardines, okay?
3: Yeah, right. Yeah.
1: Like, don't come after us for the sardines. We're trying to help with the horses.
0: That's right. And then this is kind of funny. A bunch of sea lions are showing up and taking over a major roadway in California. Cops are trying to get them to go away. They got them to go away. They came right back. And they're like, why this spot of all spots? Why are they coming here? Apparently, there's a marine sanctuary nearby. And so there's plenty of food and places for the animals to rest. So they're just hanging out.
1: Sounds right.
0: They found a spot.
1: That's
0: let them
1: people
0: have
1: go
0: it.
1: To buffets. There's food and places to rest.
0: Yeah.
1: Just hang out.
0: Let them chill. This is the TJ Show. Those are Luna's Animal Tales, the biggest stories and animal headlines.
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0: 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This is the TJ Show. Yes, Candy in Wisconsin. What can we do for you today?
1: It was kind of like a rant slash need your opinion. So why are most drivers feel like they're above the law?
2: I can tell you exactly
1: so
2: why, because I am above the law.
0: You're talking about Heather, by the way. Go ahead, continue.
1: Many, many people I see passing me by. I never see anybody being pulled over. And like a couple weeks ago, I got pulled over in a 55 speed limit going 62. And just 5 minutes before I got pulled over, five grandmas passed me going like 85 miles.
2: Don't you love that, like, when grandmas pass you? You're like, hold on, lady, where are you going so fast?
3: They're going so fast, the police couldn't catch them.
1: How are these people just driving along like, I'm above the law, I'm not going to get pulled over. These people are making it not safe for other people.
3: Candy, I can't speak for everyone who does this, but for me, I'm the best driver in the world. So that's why I can do whatever I want to do.
2: And maybe those people think the same thing, that they are the best drivers in the world, especially if they're grannies. They've been driving for a long time. You know, they can school us on driving.
0: Yeah. Candy, I have a theory and potentially an answer to your question, okay?
1: Okay.
0: I think the reason why, the more I'm alive, I realize people generally want to get away with as much as they possibly can. They'll push breaking the speed limit, the law, to the limit until they get caught, then they back off a little bit. And that's what I keep noticing over and over again. And I think the root of that is when I was a kid, my dad would always tell me about crooked contractors, because he's a contractor. And he would say, people will come in and they'll do as little as possible to get paid, and then they leave these people hanging, and you know, they're on their own, they have to figure it out. And it's like, the more you live and the more circles you get into, you see there's a pattern there. People try to sneak away with and get as much as they can without getting caught. And you know, the only thing I can say to that is, if you don't do that, I think life is much more peaceful in the big picture.
1: All these people breaking the laws, and I don't ever see anybody getting pulled over. I'm sure they're getting pulled over.
3: I totally get it.
0: Listen, you're driving the speed limit. When you call this show, you often have a whole lot of joy in your voice. You sound like you're happy to be alive. Keep doing what you're doing.
3: Yeah, and I'm,
0: follow the speed limit.
1: I am.
3: And I'm not following the speed limit, and I'm miserable.
0: It's true.
2: So, every day, complain, complain.
3: So you're doing something right.
0: Yeah, like, there's the juxtaposition you're looking for. Candy, you keep doing you, okay?
1: Okay, you guys have a good day.
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8: 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Taylor is like so many people who graduated high school a few years ago, and then things happen and they end up with a 580 credit score. 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JT at JT's Jeep Ram has the ability to say yes when others say no. And with JT's Jeep Ram, just about everyone can get approved. 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

0: I'm TJ. It's B106.7. This is the TJ Show. And some moments ago, we featured the biggest stories in animal headlines, Luna's Animal Tales. We try to do it as often as we can. There's a personal Luna's Animal Tales from someone who listens to our show in Maui. And I think this is very important. Get this right to the radio.
1: Hello, my name's Roy. I'm calling from Maui, Hawaii.
0: You notice everyone in Hawaii just sounds like chill?
2: Yeah, they're living their best life.
1: I got a nice little Luna animal tale I want to tell you guys, so.
0: Glad he thought of us, by the way.
1: I found a little chicken last night.
0: I love it already. Found a chicken. Who finds a chicken?
1: Because in Hawaii, we got chickens and roosters running everywhere.
0: Oh, okay.
1: Well, I took it home and fed it and made a little bed for it. And this morning, I was feeding my dog, and my dog's a hunting dog.
0: Uh-oh.
1: I looked down, and that chicken is in the bowl eating with my dog.
2: No.
0: That's adorable.
2: That's great.
0: Come on now.
2: I love that.
0: You know, there are full calendars. They're called Unlikely Animal Friendships, and you've seen them. It's like a hummingbird sitting on top of a cat.
2: Yes.
0: Mm-hmm. This is just waiting to happen.
2: That's a dog fail, though, if he's a hunting dog.
0: Yeah, but he's...
2: Very much of a fail.
3: But I think the dog knows that this specific chicken should not be hunted.
2: Because it's in his home?
3: Right.
0: Mm-hmm. It was carefully presented to him by the owner.
3: Right.
0: Smart dog.
1: A little baby chicken. I don't know if she was fatting it up to eat or what. So.
0: Oh, so his theory is maybe the dog knows the chicken will be better if he just lets it eat a little more.
3: Yeah. Okay. Oh, maybe.
0: Maybe it's a very smart hunting dog.
1: Anyway, if you guys get a chance, call me back. I'd love to talk to you guys some more.
0: Oh, yeah, no, we'd love to talk to you about your peaceful life, or at least it sounds like you're peaceful. Can you call him and get his number?
4: We have his number.
0: All right, perfect.
1: I got some more Luna animal tales. I've raised dogs for 50 years. So.
0: 50 years of raising dogs.
2: Amazing.
0: Wow.
1: Aloha, guys.
0: Aloha.
1: Love this year in your radio show.
0: And thank you for listening.
2: Thank you, man. Appreciate it. Very nice of you.
0: Thanks there seems to be a thread. I have not talked to someone who sounds stressed out that's living in Maui listening to our show. Also, the Virgin Islands people who call... They're very much excited about life. Mm-hmm. What is it about the islands that seem to get people to not worry about the stress on the land?
2: The sun. Mm-hmm. People being outside. The ocean.
0: Yeah, they say the ocean, helps us.
3: I love the ocean.
2: Yeah, vitamin D helps, too.
0: Do we need to figure this out? Oh, and I also put out, if you're stressed out on one of the islands that we broadcast to, can you tell us why? What is stressful? Because I seriously have not. Can you think of one person that we've talked to who is stressed out on the islands?
2: I can't think of one.
0: I can't think of anyone either.
4: What about Brian and the hogs that are invading his farmland?
0: Yeah, but even he was peaceful. He's like, there's hogs on the farm today.
2: He said it was his son or his son-in-law. He's like, yeah, he hunts the hogs.
3: Yeah, we're working on it.
0: They're solution-based. They're calm. But yeah, that's a challenge. If you're stressed out in Hawaii or the Virgin Islands or any island, please tell us why. 877-RADIO-TJ. My guess is it'll be someone who was visiting. But no, that's not what we want. We want somebody who lives there who's found that they're stressed out. Yes.
4: Not Long Island, because you're all stressed on Long Island.
0: Well, no, you're too close to New York. 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

0: It's the TJ Show. How in the world does a cyber attack affect the food at a grocery store? Somewhat concerning. We're going to get to this in the news. It's coming up a few moments away on the TJ Show.
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0: today's hits, yesterday's favorites. We're grateful to be here at B106.7. This is the TJ Show, our news. It sounds different around here. Kenny reads through every story he can find, and then he brings us the most interesting ones. Kenny, what's happening on the planet today?
1: What's being called an unprecedented cyber attack on hundreds of supermarkets across France. This attack compromised the store refrigeration systems, apparently causing freezers and refrigerators to overheat up to 122 degrees Fahrenheit, which spoiled a whole bunch of food. Also, some smoke in locations, fires that had to be put out.
0: So they hacked the freezers and the refrigerators?
1: Yes. Apparently, these freezers and refrigerators have a defrosting mechanism, because if you get ice build up in a freezer or refrigerator, that's not good. So there is some kind of mechanism to melt that ice. The hackers turn those on, and that's why the refrigerators and freezers got so hot.
0: It was the people who needed their lights on their phone. You know people like that? Every light is through an app on their phone. Just use the switch. There should be one switch. You

0: heating and air conditioning and refrigeration business, and he's had a controls division. So essentially, all of this stuff, whether it's air conditioning, heating, refrigeration, everything's controlled by computers, so you could set temperatures to one room to be different than another room and turn on and off refrigeration systems. That's just the way of the world now, and it's been that way for major commercial buildings for a long time.
1: The way of the world because we've allowed it.
2: Yeah. How about, can we get some more talented security dudes? The problem is they keep coming up with these systems and then someone figures them out.
0: Yeah.
2: Can we hire the people who figure them out?
1: Yeah, give to prevent the hackers.
2: Well, yeah, give the hackers a great salary. Yeah. You know, and like, and let's work on their life. You know, we'll get them a therapist and they'll figure out like why they want to do so much evil. Let's get them to turn good.
0: Yeah.
2: And you give them like a higher than market value salary and then everything will work out.
0: Now, there was an interesting quote from the European Commissioner for Agriculture and Food. He condemned the attack and warned that the weaponization of food has become a reality. And security experts note that critical infrastructure attacks like this are growing globally and increasingly being amplified by, of course, artificial intelligence.
2: Mm. All right, I'm planting yellow peppers next year. That's it. And I feel that sold me on it.
1: I feel like this is something you've been talking about, TJ. You've said that eventually food will be weaponized.
2: Yeah, it's not a great feeling that I've had, and yeah. I hope it doesn't happen, but hopefully, you know, there's some solution. All right, anyway, Kenny, on that uplifting note, thank you for keeping us somewhat informed.
0: That's what's happening.
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1: I had no choice but to hear you. You stated your case time and

0: It's B106.7. This is the TJ Show, and I'm talking in the way that I imagine people at NASA talk to one another. Mark Shellhammer, does this make you less or more comfortable, as I know you worked at NASA for many years?
1: Interesting. That question takes me aback.
0: Well, I just picture, and sorry about this, but I just picture when people at NASA interact with one another, it's very serious all the time. Is that not the case?
1: Yeah, I finally deciphered that's what you're getting at. Of course, they are serious because, you know, people's lives are at stake and they're doing a serious business that there's a level of dedication to that is remarkable.
0: Okay.
1: But they are people and they do get passionate.
0: So they know how to laugh. You know how to laugh?
1: Absolutely.
0: Good. Okay. Do I have your permission to get in more of a normal mode at this point?
1: Please do.
0: Okay. All right. This is me normal now. Okay. Everyone's okay. All right.
1: I'll do
0: you.
1: The same.
0: So Mark Shellhammer, you wrote a book and the name of the book is Are We Ready for Mars? And I just have 1,000 questions and I've tried to pare them down to fit into our little time constraints here. But the first question I have, we have a woman who calls our show from time to time. We call her NASA Liz. She cuts the hair of different people at NASA. A, do you know who I'm talking about? And B, have you ever had your hair cut by her?
2: Yeah, a little rocket ship in the side of your head or something.
3: At Kennedy Space Center.
0: Yep.
1: Wow. Geez, I'll tell you, that is a question I have not received yet. No, I don't believe. I mean, when I lived in Houston, of course, I had my hair cut by some local barbers, including a woman who did it the last time I was there. But I don't believe it was this person, no.
0: Okay, yeah, and this was the one on the Space Coast.
3: Yes, Kennedy Space Center in Cape Canaveral, Florida.
1: So, okay, yep, so then definitely no.
0: So you were working in Houston with NASA, and how many years were you there?
1: 3 years.
0: How does that work? Do they go, all right, your time's done here, or were you hired for an independent contractor job to solve some problem? Did you have enough? Like, how do you move on from that?
1: I have a faculty position here at Johns Hopkins School of Medicine, where I'm a professor. So I do the research end of things professionally. That's my job. And about 13 years ago, I took a leave of absence from my academic job and spent that time at NASA, even though I kept technically my normal academic position. It's something called an IPA. You can bring people in with a certain type of experience or a certain outlook that you think might be useful to address certain issues or bring a fresh pair of eyes.
0: Okay.
1: So I had to interview, but they did bring me in. But the idea was I would be there temporarily. And so it's what my predecessor said, that I came pre-fired, which was, you're only going to be here for a certain amount of time, make the best of it, and then leave.
0: Okay, so I have 996 questions to go to next. So we're going to put you on hold for a second. We'll be right back. Mark Shellhammer, he wrote a book, Are We Ready for Mars? We're going to just get started with the Mars questions a few moments away on the TJ Show.
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0: It's the TJ Show and more with author Mark Shellhammer. Are we ready for Mars? That's the name of the book. Fascinating discussion. We'll continue it a few moments away on the TJ Show.
1: V106.7.

0: Columbia's B106.7. This is the TJ Show, and we're just getting started here with Mark Shellhammer. He wrote a book, Are We Ready for Mars? And you did a bunch of research at NASA for a period of 3 years. You're deep in these conversations about whether or not we're going to Mars, right?
1: Lots of people are involved, but I hope to make a contribution to that conversation.
0: So you're a professor at Johns Hopkins Human Spaceflight Laboratory. With all of the research you've done, how many years do you think we are actually looking at to get to Mars? Like, what year do you think this is going to be a reality where people are going to be on that planet?
1: Yeah, the answer to that question was always seems to be about 20 years away. 20 years away. I would say that's probably still the answer.
0: Do you think that at some point, like, you know, I know you need suits to go to outer space. Do you think at some point there will be a suit offered to consumers so that if anything goes weird on the planet, we can walk around in spacesuits here on Earth?
1: There might be. I think it would probably be more of a gimmick than anything else, because spacesuits are incredible technology, but they're cumbersome and they're heavy and they need maintenance and care. So, boy, things would have to really be pretty dire here for that to be a viable solution.
0: Costco, you know, though. Like, yeah. Costco can.
2: But
0: be.
2: If you know how to sew,
1: exactly.
2: You know, maybe, you know, you got some skills that could be utilized.
1: Absolutely.
0: There's so many issues on Earth, and I think the people who sort of go against all this space research and all this funding, they're like, hey, why don't we just solve the Earth problems first? What do you say to that? What's your response?
1: Yeah, that's a popular question, and it's a fair question. We can do both. You don't have to solve all of the problems here before you do something else. But really, a point that we're trying to make very strongly in the book is that figuring out how to go to Mars, send people to Mars, not just have them survive, but thrive, to actually be able to do really good, demanding, productive work exploring on Mars. The ability to figure out how to do that under the extreme challenges of a Mars mission, the medical challenges, the technological challenges, is going to give us a lot of information about how we can navigate complicated and complex lives here on Earth. And how do we interact with the environment? How does that improve our lives or detract from our lives, our interactions with other people, psychological stress and its effects on the physiology? All of those things you cannot ignore on a Mars mission.
0: Okay, more with Mark Shellhammer. He wrote a book, Are We Ready for Mars? I mean, my goodness, we could spend the whole show talking to you. We're going to try to squeeze in a few more questions coming up on the TJ Show. 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

0: Today's hits, yesterday's favorites, and now we get to be here. This is so fun on B106.7. This is the TJ Show. The guy's name is Mark Shellhammer. He wrote a book, Are We Ready for Mars? He's been deep in this discussion about going to Mars. I mean, what a fascinating conversation. Mm-hmm. Let me get right to it. Aliens, yes, no, are they here? What's the deal?
1: Yes, but not here. The distances in space and you know, travel is still limited by the, at the very, very top, the speed of light. And things are so far apart in space. You know, it's really big.
0: Now, you said yes so fast. Like, you know that they exist? Like, there's evidence for that? I know you spent some time at NASA. Or you're almost sure they exist, because how could they not?
1: Let's go with that answer number two. Yes.
0: Okay, got it.
2: Okay.
1: Right? Space is so big, so many planets, so many solar systems. I think it's going to be very likely that that there is life elsewhere.
0: Okay, and you've spent so many years researching this. What it's like being in an outer space, you're training people about this. Have you been to outer space?
1: Absolutely not. Closest I've been is parabolic flight, the so-called Vomit Comet that NASA used to run. Now a commercial company runs it, where you experience weightlessness for about 20, 25 seconds at a time. And that's pretty cool, but it's not like being in space.
0: You did that?
1: I did it. I've done it many times for my research. Because if you're going to study how the body responds to zero G, I find it to be very useful to actually experience it.
0: So wait, why wouldn't they just send you up to outer space? Like, wouldn't that be better for your research?
1: Well, it certainly would be better for my research, but it's expensive and dangerous and expensive. And did I mention that it's expensive?
0: Yeah, well, you know, for what it's worth, Mark, I mean, I'm just getting to know you, but I think you'd be worth it. You sound like a guy who really cares about this kind of stuff. I'm not thrilled to hear that about NASA. Go ahead.
2: Do you want to go to space, Mark?
0: Oh, yeah. That's the other question.
2: First?
0: Yeah, yeah.
1: Of course. Okay. Of course. Yes. It's got to be unbelievable. And it's challenging, no question. But, you know, people go and they want to go back. So it must be really cool.
0: Well, Mark, one more question, okay? You have Elon's cell phone number?
1: I do not.
0: Okay,
1: I know some people at SpaceX, but I don't have his.
0: Okay, cool. Thank you for sharing that. Mark Shellhammer, you wrote a book, Are We Ready for Mars? If you're interested in all this kind of space talk, it's very fascinating. Thank you for spending so much time with us. We appreciate that. And all the best with your book.
1: Thank you. Thank you for your interest. I appreciate your questions. And we'll see you on Mars someday.
0: Well, not me, but...
3: Yeah, wouldn't okay. Me. I don't know why we're in a rush to get there to begin with, so...
0: Yeah, as they say...
3: What's wrong with Earth?
1: Well, we can take our time.
0: Yeah, as the kids say, you do you, boo.
3: Have fun with that.
0: Yeah, have fun.
1: Okay.
0: All right.
3: Take care.
0: See you, Mark.
3: Bye.
2: Thanks, Mark.
1: I appreciate it. Thanks, everybody.
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0: It's the TJ show, and why is a TV station refusing to apologize for something they did during their college football game broadcast? Interesting. We'll get to this in a few moments. Sports fans really love their sports. It's coming up in the news.
1: B 106.7.

0: today's hits, yesterday's favorites. It's B106.7. This is the TJ Show, our news. It sounds different around here. Kenny reads through every story he can find, and then he brings us the most interesting ones. Kenny, what's happening on the planet today?
1: College football, especially in the South, is a way of life. And there was a big game over the weekend, Alabama and Georgia, close match. There was severe backlash on social media after local TV station WSB-TV in Georgia interrupted the broadcast to post a tornado warning. Fans were not happy that the game was interrupted.
2: What?
0: People are too into sports. I've been saying this for a long time.
3: I agree with Heather.
0: That's why I don't watch sports.
1: So the development of this story is the meteorologist Ashley posted on X. We do not make these decisions lightly, and we will not apologize for putting lives first.
3: Yes. Good.
0: Okay. So there you go.
2: Yeah, Ashley.
0: Kenny, thank you for that. What else do you have?
1: Well, in other sporting news, and actually sticking in Georgia, there was some controversy earlier this week about the WNBA Finals, the situation being the Atlanta Dream play in an arena that only sits 3,500 people. The Golden State Valkyries, their opponent, play in the same arena as the Golden State Warriors, the NBA team. They sit close.

0: comedian and content creator. He's set to be the host on November 7th, and this would be the first time a digital creator has hosted the show.
1: It's kind of amazing that it's taken this long. When you think about the reach these guys have, you would think it would only be helpful to SNL.
0: I think we have seen SNL tap digital creators to become parts of the cast, but we've never seen it as far as the host of the show. It's usually either a musician, an actor, or an athlete.
1: Hmm. And Drewski's videos went like around the world and back. Tens of millions of them.
0: Yeah. Well, and he hosted the BET Awards this past year and went absolutely viral for his opening monologue. He's very funny, does characters. I think he should be a perfect fit for Saturday Night Live.
1: Well, I wonder if he'll become a cast member. Or if he even wants that. he's getting more hits.
2: I think he's good.
3: I think he's doing all right. Yeah. I don't think he needs them.
2: Yeah, exactly.
0: Yeah, he's all over T-Mobile commercials.
1: I've been reading this book called Lorne. It's all about Lorne Michaels. What a fascinating guy.
0: Oh, yeah.
1: And, man, a legacy like no other person in show business, right?
3: The founder of, like, SNL creator.
1: One of a kind. Yeah. Kenny, thanks for keeping us somewhat informed.
0: That's what's happening.
1: The TJ Show. It's always mobile. 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

0: 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This is the TJ Show. Heather, I was just looking at my phone calendar, and can you just read that for tomorrow?
1: It says Heather Connor's birthday.
0: Did you know it was your birthday tomorrow?
1: I mean, yes, I did.
2: Did you know it was a birthday from tomorrow?
0: Well, according to
2: without
0: my phone.
2: The calendar reminder.
0: Didn't I mention it last week?
1: You did, but he was also looking at his calendar.
2: Exactly. So the answer is no.
0: Well, who needs to remember anything in our human brain when our computer does it for us?
1: Right.
0: It's not all terrible what the computers do for us. But question: as we look ahead to tomorrow, what does the dream birthday look like?
1: It would be probably just to ignore it, maybe.
0: You like your birthday ignored?
1: Yeah. I mean...
0: But, hold on.
1: Not that it needs to be ignored, but we don't have to make a big to-do about it. I mean, a happy birthday would be nice.
0: But, like, you know, my dad says it's just another day. And I still don't know if he actually likes being celebrated on the birthday. So do you say that to sound cool, or do you really like being celebrated secretly? Just give me the...
1: I appreciate when people remember it and, you know, acknowledge it. But, like, I don't want, like... presents or a cake or, well, maybe a cake. I do like cake.
0: Cake.
1: Maybe
0: okay.
1: Cake would be good. I take that back.
0: He likes cake. What's your favorite kind of cake?
1: What's my favorite kind of cake? Cheesecake?
0: Very good.
3: I do like the cheesecake.
1: Yeah.
0: That's exciting.
1: But yeah, I mean, yeah, just hey, happy birthday.
0: Now, in the past, what we've done on our birthdays is we've gone around the room and everyone has said what they love about the person. Something I learned from my wife's family is very nice. Never been exposed to that kind of love before until I met my wife. Now, you asked last year to please never do that again.
1: Correct.
0: So what I did was I played back the things that we said the year before about you as like a way to honor you. But we didn't do any new ones last year. And, you know, everything still applied.
1: Yeah.
0: Do you want that this year, or should we just completely cancel that on the show this year?
1: I mean, if you could cancel that, that'd be great.
0: Okay. I'm just taking note.
1: What I was thinking about was, like, actually, like, in honor of me, if you want to, like, give somebody else a compliment tomorrow, but, like, on my behalf,
0: okay.
1: I wouldn't mind that. Because I think people should be complimented, right? So just think of me and be like, oh, it's Heather's birthday. Let me find someone to give a compliment to.
4: Heather says nice shirt.
2: Yeah, but Heather's not one. You're not one to really. Do you give compliments?
1: If they're warranted, sure.
0: Have you ever gotten one?
2: No.
0: No?
2: Mm-mm.
0: Kenny?
1: That's not true.
4: I'm not sure.
1: Actually, I think that's untrue.
4: Yeah, Heather's complimented me.
0: Give me one.
4: She said I do a good job with the news.
0: Very good. Well, listen, almost birthday. Happy almost birthday.
1: Thanks.
0: And I've taken some notes here. Okay. I just want to know how you're feeling about it. Everyone feels different about the birthday.
2: Yeah, that's true. Also, I don't want to force Heather to do something she doesn't do naturally. You know, compliments just isn't natural to her.
0: Right.
2: So.
0: Well, but the bottom line is, you know I love you.
1: Yeah, no, okay. That I know.
0: Okay, good.
2: Happy birthday.
0: Happy birthday.
2: Early birthday.
1: Thanks.
0: Oh, wait, last thing. Do you want another knife?
2: Oh, no, my gosh. No, she has like three.
1: My husband's getting concerned.
2: His own life.
1: Yes.
0: It's a default birthday gift I get. All right.
1: He's like, why do you keep coming home with knives? I don't know. TJ keeps giving them to me.
0: We'll do this again tomorrow. Thank you for being here on your radio.
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0: of yourself.
1: I am tired, but my heart is so full. I had such a great time at the Jonas Brothers concert last night. I'm Kaylin here on B96.7. I'll tell you more in a little bit. Right now, music for you. It's Phil Collins.

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You are tuned in to B106.7. I'm Kaylin. It's our Be Heard for today. What is your favorite memory that you have from the South Carolina State Fair? We're getting ready. 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You can find us right now at B106.7.

0: You know, truly, it's not the holiday season with Trans-Siberian Orchestra. And to be frank, I am really upset that they're not coming to Columbia this year. Sure, they're going to be in Charlotte and they're going to be in a few other places close by. But I wanted them to come back to Columbia. It's B106.7. 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

You know, if I'm being honest, I'm actually surprised that I have a voice today, considering how much screaming I did at the Jonas Brothers concert last night. You know what? The things that bring you joy, I'm a big believer in doing those things. And Kaylin here on V with Maroon 5.

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1: Tomorrow is the day the South Carolina State Fair is back here in Columbia. Naturally, a lot of people are looking forward to it. So we are talking about memories from the fair today. What is one of your favorite memories related to the South Carolina State Fair? I love this answer from Jennifer listening in Lexington. She said, my husband proposed to me at the fair, and now we go back every year to celebrate our anniversary. Meanwhile, Amy in Blythewood said, I won a goldfish at the fair when I was little. My parents told me that it would only live a few days, but that fish lived for 4 years. And I have a similar experience. Goldie lived a long, lavish life. This is our Be Heard Today. 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
2: 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So that means it's a Win It Wednesday here on B106.7. We made the announcement earlier this week. Very excited about it. Matchbox 20 celebrating 30 years. Crazy, right? 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Anyway, they're coming to Charleston next year on their tour. 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

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What is your favorite memory from the fair? Christine in Columbia chimed in and said, the first time my husband and I went together, he spent $40 trying to win me a stuffed frog. 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

0: Hey, good afternoon, everyone. We are on our way to possible record warmth this afternoon. It's going to be a little toasty for your Wednesday. Temperatures today will be challenging, a record high of 88 degrees set back in 1985. We are forecasting today a high of 90 degrees. As for tonight, we'll have clear skies and temperatures dropping back down into the low 60s. And then for your Thursday, temperatures back up into the lower 90s. We do have some much cooler weather on the way for this weekend. Highs this weekend only in the 60s, mid to upper 60s. I'm meteorologist Sandra Brogan in the WIS Weather Center.
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Had such a great night at the Jonas Brothers concert last night. I'm still very surprised I have a voice after the amount of screaming that I did. I'm Caitlin. You're tuned in to B106.7. I was on the Jumbotron a bunch of times. And one of the opening artists was actually Will Ferrell's son, Magnus Ferrell. He threw me a rose during the performance of one of his songs. Got a picture and the rose to prove it. Very excited.

0: 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I'm Kaylin, and Matchbox 20 is coming to Charleston next year, part of their 30th anniversary tour. 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

0: Hey, good afternoon, everyone. We are on our way to possible record warmth this afternoon. It's going to be a little toasty for your Wednesday. Temperatures today will be challenging a record high of 88 degrees set back in 1985. We are forecasting today a high of 90 degrees. As for tonight, we'll have clear skies and temperatures dropping back down into the low 60s. And then for your Thursday, temperatures back up into the lower 90s. We do have some much cooler weather on the way for this weekend. Highs this weekend only in the 60s, mid to upper 60s. I'm meteorologist Sandra Brogan and the WIS Weather Center.
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0: heading home to take a nap because I desperately need it and I have a lot of things to accomplish on my to-do list. So a quick nap and crossing the things off. 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

0: TJ in the morning, John Tesh at night, B106.7, today's hits and yesterday's favorites. Hello again and welcome to Wednesday. It's PJ in the afternoon. We are just a couple of days away from another weekend. The rest of the work week is just like smooth sailing from here on out. It's downhill. The weekend will be here before you know it. And it's Win It Wednesday. We've got tickets for you to see Earth, Wind, and Fire at the Township. All you have to do is follow us on our socials at B106.7 on Facebook, at B106.9 on Instagram. Let's start the show with three quick things you need to know right now. Get this. Cyber hackers just took down the freezers at 400 French supermarkets, forcing grocers to throw away food. And that is not cool on any level, especially in these days and times. You know, that's just real crazy to me. Apple has debuted the Apple Home collection of smart devices, including cameras, thermostats, and door locks. I see you, Apple, and Bank of America. Did you hear about this? Yeah, they are definitely going through some things. They've been fined like $1.2 billion over money laundering violations. Bank of America, we're going to need you to do a little better, okay?
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0: Hey, good afternoon, everyone. We are on our way to possible record warmth this afternoon. It's going to be a little toasty for your Wednesday. Temperatures today will be challenging, a record high of 88 degrees set back in 1985. We are forecasting today a high of 90 degrees. As for tonight, we'll have clear skies and temperatures dropping back down into the low 60s. And then for your Thursday, temperatures back up into the lower 90s. We do have some much cooler weather on the way for this weekend. Highs this weekend only in the 60s, mid to upper 60s. I'm meteorologist Sandra Brogan in the WIS Weather Center.
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0: a big bird. Did you hear about this? Yeah, a big bird is at the center of the feud between Kelly Clarkson and Art of Play in Brooklyn. Turns out she visited the store and she said the customer service was pretty much non-existent. And she wrote a scathing post on social media, had everybody talking. But Art of Play kind of clapped back and basically said that she wanted to purchase something that was not for sale. A big bird that was worth like 15 grand. Yeah, Art of Play said it wasn't for sale. It was part of a permanent fixture at the store and she couldn't have it. So yeah, all of this over a big bird. I know.
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0: Hey, good afternoon, everyone. We are on our way to possible record warmth this afternoon. It's going to be a little toasty for your Wednesday. Temperatures today will be challenging, a record high of 88 degrees set back in 1985. We are forecasting today a high of 90 degrees. As for tonight, we'll have clear skies and temperatures dropping back down into the low 60s. And then for your Thursday, temperatures back up into the lower 90s. We do have some much cooler weather on the way for this weekend. Highs this weekend only in the 60s, mid to upper 60s. I'm meteorologist Sandra Brogan in the WIS Weather Center.
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0: In the morning, John Tesh at night, B106.7, today's hits and yesterday's favorites. It's PJ in the afternoon, just about quitting time. That is a beautiful thing. We've got the 5 o'clock comedy classic coming up next hour. Right now, we're going to check on traffic and see how it's looking as you prepare to head out this afternoon.
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We've got the perfect soundtrack to get you home. Maroon 5 and Beyonce coming up. This is Steve Perry.

0: TJ in the morning, John Tesh at night, B106.7, today's hits and yesterday's favorites inside the drive at 5 on a Win It Wednesday, 5 o'clock comedy classic.
1: Man, dude, I was just 17 last week. It goes fast, man. Dude, it goes fast. I'm serious, man. Enjoy this. It goes quick. Dude, I could outhang you. I could hang. Now I can't sleep because I got to go to the bathroom, but that's different. I got to stay up for reasons, for personal reasons. I don't know when I started getting tired. Everybody here, anybody here over 35, 40, remember you sit there, it's like 9 o'clock at night, and you look at your wife, oh, it's 9:30. Where did the day go? It's 9:30. And you talk about that for an hour. It's 9:30. We better go to bed and get out these clothes. See, when you're young, you just jump out your clothes. It takes time. Could you get that button for me? My hand's locked up. You help each other dress. Get my shoe. Can you get my shoe? It's swollen up. I can't get it off. I told you to get it off earlier. You can't go to dinner at 7. You can't. Ooh, that's crazy. Trying to go to dinner at 7? Well, it's going to be 9 o'clock by the time we get back. You're already tired before you leave. Oh, God. It's already 7. By the time we get there, it'll be 7:30, 7:45. You done wore yourself out trying to get to the car. How many times have you dressed up to go out and you mess up and sit down? You still want to go?
0: 5 o'clock comedy classic, Sinbad, 1978.
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0: And good afternoon, everyone. We are on our way to possible record warmth this afternoon. It's going to be a little toasty for your Wednesday. Temperatures today will be challenging. A record high of 88 degrees set back in 1985. We are forecasting today a high of 90 degrees. As for tonight, we'll have clear skies and temperatures dropping back down into the low 60s. And then for your Thursday, temperatures back up into the lower 90s. We do have some much cooler weather on the way for this weekend. Highs this weekend only in the 60s, mid to upper 60s. I'm meteorologist Sandra Brogan in the WIS Weather Center.
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0: Tina says, love is a secondhand emotion. What does it have to do with anything? I don't know. But we still do it, right? Of course we do. It's PJ in the afternoon, wrapping up the Drive at 5 on a Win It Wednesday. 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

0: The countdown is on to the South Carolina State Fair. It actually kicks off tomorrow through the 25th. It's always rooted in fun, and the South Carolina State Fair awards $500,000 in scholarships annually. Just thought you'd like to know.
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0: Hey, good afternoon, everyone. We are on our way to possible record warmth this afternoon. It's going to be a little toasty for your Wednesday. Temperatures today will be challenging, a record high of 88 degrees set back in 1985. We are forecasting today a high of 90 degrees. As for tonight, we'll have clear skies and temperatures dropping back down into the low 60s. And then for your Thursday, temperatures back up into the lower 90s. We do have some much cooler weather on the way for this weekend. Highs this weekend only in the 60s, mid to upper 60s. I'm meteorologist Sandra Brogan in the WIS Weather Center.
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0: John Tesh with you. It is Intelligence for Your Life. And check this out. You can get energized just by thinking you have more energy. This is according to psychologist John Caldwell. He's done research on fatigue for NASA. And he says thinking that we have the energy to power through something, it sparks activity in a part of the brain that controls motivation and how we feel about the effort we're expending. Here's the result. People who believe in their mind they have what it takes to crush a workout or do an all-day garage clean-out, they're more likely to get it done. Again, from NASA scientists, you can get energized just by thinking you have more energy.
1: Tell us what you think. Facebook.com/John Tesh.
2: And just ahead, I have the go-to prescription from a gastroenterologist for bloating and digestion. It isn't a pill. It happens to be a fruit. I'll tell you which one next.

0: Time for some gut health intel, and I'm already trying this, and it works. Which powerhouse fruit can transform your gut? It's kiwi. Our gut health is the root of a lot of diseases and can even influence our mental state, so keeping it healthy can keep you healthy. It's why gastroenterologist Tricia Pasricha says we should eat 2 kiwis a day every day. She's been prescribing them for years as a natural way to tackle bloating and constipation. What is it about kiwis that balances our gut? Well, they're loaded with vitamins, antioxidants, and fiber. Plus, kiwis also have actinidin. That's an enzyme that helps us digest food by breaking down protein, and you can't find it in many other foods. Actinidin. And in a study, researchers had people eat 2 kiwis a day for 4 weeks. At the end of the 4 weeks, study subjects had easier and better bathroom habits and less abdominal pain and indigestion. Beyond the gut, there's another reason to eat kiwi. Scientists found that people who ate kiwis every day for a month had a lower level of triglycerides in their bloodstream, the fat that increases your risk for a heart attack. So when you see kiwis at the grocery store, grab some and start making them a regular part of your diet, and you will thank us.
1: Intelligence for your life.
0: And coming up, if you're going to ask your boss for a raise, I have advice you need from leadership consultant Selena Rezvani and her book, Pushback, How Smart Women Ask and Stand Up for What They Want. And gentlemen, you can use this too. It's all about harnessing the power of silence in your negotiations.

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13: Berries are one of the healthiest things you can eat. They're packed with fiber, antioxidants, and vitamin C. The catch is that strawberries, blueberries, and blackberries tend to land on the Environmental Working Group's Dirty Dozen list for pesticides. So, should you stop eating them? Absolutely not. You just need to wash them really well. Researchers at Harvard School of Public Health say a plain water rinse removes about a third of surface pesticides, but a quick soak in baking soda can remove close to half. Use 1 teaspoon of baking soda in 2 cups of water. Because berries are delicate, you need to soak them for just a minute or two right before you eat them. Keep in mind, some pesticides do get absorbed inside the fruit and can't be washed off at all. So for the produce that's highest on the Environmental Working Group's list, buy organic, if and when you can. I'm Dr. Sanjay Gupta, helping you live a better life.
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Welcome back to a piece from our Success 101 files. We want you to try this if you're asking your boss for a raise. This comes from leadership consultant Selena Rizvani and her book, Pushback, How Smart Women Ask and Stand Up for What They Want. This works for men and women, by the way. First, remember to use silence strategically. Rizvani says, maintain 5 to 7 seconds of silence after you ask for the raise and 5 to 7 seconds of silence after your boss responds. It turns out silence makes other people uncomfortable, so they're going to rush to fill it up. That levels the playing field between you and your boss. It takes some of their power away. And then, don't rush the negotiation. If the boss says, I can't increase your salary, but I can give you extra vacation days, you don't have to agree then and there. Tell them you're grateful and that you'll think about it and let them know by the end of the week or another appropriate amount of time. That gives you time to think about what you really want, and you can go back to the table and renegotiate without jumping at the first offer. Good stuff.

0: right, it's time once again for John Tesh, amateur psychologist. Is something bugging you? Well, experts say before you even think about complaining about it, make sure you know one solution that'll make you happy, and then communicate it. Otherwise, you'll never get good results. Now, this comes from psychologist and communications expert, Dr. Guy Winch. He says too many of us complain because we want to feel right in the moment and not because we want to solve a problem. For example, Dr. Winch recalls a patient who regularly complained about her husband eating ice cream in bed. So the man offered to eat his ice cream in the kitchen before getting in bed, or to bring an extra ice cream to share. He offered that. Problem solved, right? The woman still complained about ice cream being unhealthy or how eating in the bedroom resulted in messy dishes on the nightstand. But Dr. Winch later found out the woman wasn't actually upset about the ice cream, her husband's health. She wasn't upset about the messy dishes. The real problem was she wanted more time to talk and connect with her husband before they fell asleep. But because she didn't know how to say that, she nagged about the ice cream. The lesson? Dr. Winch says before you complain about something, ask yourself this question and be honest. What's the solution I want to get from this? And then you be bold, you share your solution. That gives you the best odds of fixing the problem. The other way won't work.
1: Intelligence for your life.
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0: 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Just go to Tesh.com and take it today. It's free.

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fade eventually. So if our time is running out, day after day, we'll make the mundane a masterpiece. Oh my, my, oh my, my love, I take one look at you, you're taking me up.

Welcome back to Intelligence for Your Life. John Tesh here, and let's talk sleep. If you want to fall asleep more effectively, the experts are now telling us the solution is the same whether you're 3 years old or 73. But most three-year-olds aren't calm and serene, right? They're overstimulated. But so are we as adults, especially these days. So pediatric emergency medicine physician Dr. Hassan Morali says we should all have the same routine. Have a set bedtime. Dr. Morali says data shows regular bedtimes teach your body and brain to expect sleep at a certain time, so your sleep-inducing hormones will kick in. Also, do what I do. You take a hot bath or a shower about 90 minutes before bed. According to a comprehensive study by the University of Texas, a hot bath or shower significantly shortens the time it takes to fall asleep. That's because our body temperature needs to drop before sleep, and a hot shower dilates your blood vessels, speeding up that process. And then try this. Apply lotion just as you would to a baby. In studies when infants